0: Stand by. 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
1: In the Bible, Hebrews 12 says that for the joy set before him, Jesus endured the cross. Really? Was there joy in enduring the cross?
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0: Okay, well, what do I do? What do I do? Put on the full armor of God. The armor of God are spiritual resources. In other words, dress for success. He says, I want you to put on the full armor of God. And when you get dressed for success, what will happen when you get dressed for success? You will be able to handle anything Satan throws at you. You'll be able to handle your temper. You'll be able to handle your addictions. And I'm not saying you won't be tempted. I'm not saying you won't have problems. I'm not saying you won't have fears. I'm not saying you won't have frustrations. I'm saying they won't have the last word. They will no longer be the dictator. They will no longer be the ruler. They will no longer be the controller. They will no longer be the emperor of your life. They may show up, but they will no longer have final say-so.
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3: The choir is in the choir stand.

It's in the choir set, baby. Yes, it is. Anybody still singing the choir? Where you at, choir members? 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Ooh.

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0: be recorded that our generation said to the Lord, say, oh, I want you. 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
2: Hello, this is Paul Kennings. It doesn't matter what you face today. It matters most who you face it with. Stay tuned and allow God to influence your life through His Word.
3: We think salvation is going to heaven. God is saying, no, salvation is bringing heaven on earth. Heaven is already set up. Heaven is already going to be there. Salvation is bringing heaven on earth. You know, when you have heaven on earth, you don't need all this stuff to feel you have arrived. Because arrival is not earth. Arrival is heaven. It'll be bad for to go to heaven, be on earth, got money, and go to heaven broke. You can't do that, you know. You could go to heaven broke. You go to heaven broke. We don't understand salvation. We are struggling with what the full concept of salvation is. And that's why we get saved and we go back to living whatever life makes us feel happy, whatever life makes us feel pleasant, whatever life makes us feel great. And we are going back to that life thinking everything is just fine. And the Bible is saying that's why the world keeps having wars and rumors of wars. Why? Because the people who are salt and light in it are not concerned about being salted. They're not concerned about being the light. They're just concerned about getting blessed with the world's goods. So God, bless me, bless me, bless me, bless me, bless me. Because salvation is not their focus. Experiencing salvation is not their focus. You could get people out of Egypt, but you got to get Egypt out of them. We are experiencing a lot of death. Not because God hasn't saved us. It's because when He put us in the wilderness, getting ready to go to the promised land, heaven, we are so into what Egypt offers, He can't get Egypt out of us. So our salvation is not what it needs to be.
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4: 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Listen to what he says. 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Forgive them if they know that they did me wrong.
5: No.
4: Forgive them if they repent of what they did to me. Forgive them if they ask me for forgiveness. But none of that's in there. No. Jesus gave an unconditional pardon. Forgive them. Some of us are worried because the person still around that can do the same thing again. And as long as I hold them in unforgiveness, maybe that'll put them in check. No, it won't.
6: Man.
4: Well, they didn't ask me, so how can I forgive somebody who doesn't want it? How did Jesus do it?
7: Yes.
4: Unconditionally. No strings attached.
6: Come on.
4: Yeah, that's it. I know you don't like it. I didn't like it.
7: That's right. Preach it anyway.
4: But this is what it said. You want to be free. 9 people killed in an AME church in South Carolina. Dylan Roof went in, killed those precious 9 people. Went in like he was a friend. Shot them down like dogs. At every funeral, not 8, not 7, 6, 5, 4, 3, 2. At every one of those services, somebody from the family got up and made national headlines. We forgive him.
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2: Go forward. Yes, you heard it right. Go forward. Once a teenager knows where they desire to go in life, it's important for parents to help them to progress in that direction. Progression is onward movement toward a destination, and it only takes place through purposeful, intentional actions. To go forward, you have to put your foot on the gas, or as they say, lean in to the opportunities. Years ago, as a basketball player, I saw the opportunity of getting a starting position as a senior on the basketball team. That desire drove me to start a strenuous personal training regimen during the summer of my junior year. Every day I did push-ups, I ran for miles, I jumped rope, and I shot the ball hundreds of times. My team ended up going to the state championship, and I played a starring role on the team, which

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5: 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From

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I'm from a little town up 55 called Canton, Mississippi. And every year on the 4th of July, we sang down on the square. And you know, on the same street that I used to stand and beg and shoot hooky from school, and people called me bum, said I would never amount to anything. 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Think about all the guys that I ran with. 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
1: This is Debbie Ida Bible from Singles Pleasing the Lord with Single Moments. Are you suffering from what I like to call the triplets of destruction? They are fear, worry, and anxiety. These three have the potential to devastate you and all the wonderful plans God has for your life. These three must be destroyed, or they will destroy you and your destiny. You can stop it from happening by making the choice to let God's peace rise up from deep inside of you like an umpire or referee to moderate your emotions. When peace steps into the game, it begins to call the shots and make all the decisions instead of fear, anxiety, and worry. For you to experience the power of this peace, you must have mental focus and a disciplined thought life. Isaiah 26:3 says, God will keep you in perfect and constant peace when you keep your mind on Him. You must also pray. Philippians 4:6-7 says, don't worry about anything, but pray about everything. With thankful hearts, offer up your prayers and requests to God. Then because you belong to Christ Jesus, God will bless you with peace that no one can completely understand. And this peace will control the way you think and feel. If you'd like more information and to connect with Singles Pleasing the Lord, visit us at singlespleasingthelord.com.
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1: Then they taught me how to say Pastor Andy.

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0: 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We've got more great songs coming your way here on Urban Praise.
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3: 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It doesn't matter what you face today. It matters most who you face it with. Stay tuned and allow God to influence your life through His Word.
4: We think salvation is going to heaven. God is saying, no, salvation is bringing heaven on earth. Heaven is already set up. Heaven is already going to be there. Salvation is bringing heaven on earth. You know, when you have heaven on earth, you don't need all this stuff to feel you have arrived. Because arrival is not earth. Arrival is heaven. It'll be bad for to go to heaven, be on earth, got money, and go to heaven broke. You can't do that, you know. You could go to heaven broke. You go to heaven broke. We don't understand salvation. We are struggling with what the full concept of salvation is. And that's why we get saved and we go back to living whatever life makes us feel happy, whatever life makes us feel pleasant, whatever life makes us feel great. And we are going back to that life thinking everything is just fine. And the Bible is saying that's why the world keeps having wars and rumors of wars. Why? Because the people who are salt and light in it are not concerned about being salted. They're not concerned about being the light. They're just concerned about getting blessed with the world's goods. So God, bless me, bless me, bless me, bless me, bless me. Because salvation is not their focus. Experiencing salvation is not their focus. You could get people out of Egypt, but you got to get Egypt out of them. We are experiencing a lot of death. Not because God hasn't saved us. It's because when He put us in the wilderness, getting ready to go to the promised land, heaven, we are so into what Egypt offers, He can't get Egypt out of us. So our salvation is not what it needs to be.
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1: Hello, I'm Michelle McKinney Hammond, and this is Life Talk. Comparison. That word and concept gets us into so much trouble. It affects our heart condition and sets us on the path to envy, jealousy, bitterness, and strife, and probably every evil work in the world. The enemy of our souls is quick to point out that everyone seems to be doing their own thing and not suffering a bit for it. Those who don't care about living a pure life appear to be doing just fine, and even more than just fine. And those who've purposed to live holy lives seem to be getting nowhere. On and on we can lament, but this is when I have to stop and remind myself why I have chosen the path of obedience, no matter what it cost. The reason? I love God. I love Him more than the pleasure or momentary positives that sin might have to offer. At the end of the day, all the chickens come home to roost. We might never see the end result of a person's waywardness, but the Bible lets us know that at the end of time, what people who choose not to follow Christ will face won't be pretty. Appearances are seldom what they seem to be. Therefore, trust God and be still in Him. He's working your life out for you, and when the blessing comes, you will have no regrets attached to it. Pure or right choices will always reap a great reward. Though the vision and hope may tarry, wait for it, for it will surely be manifest and worth the wait. Have you felt robbed by not getting something you wanted? What comparisons have you made between what others have and what you have? Well, I invite you to log on to michellehammond.com for more resources that give life. And remember, love always, live well.
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song says it's good to be alive, but it's best to live. 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

0: prophetic word from the Lord. It's your time. 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And not only will you receive increase, but everything you lost during your valley experience, the Lord is going to restore. He's going to restore it 100-fold. Yeah, you were tried in the fire, but you're coming out as gold. God said, I'm restoring the years you sown in tears. Lend me your ear.
1: Lend me your ear.
0: Thus saith the Lord.
1: Thus saith the Lord.
0: Just know that my
1: Just
0: word.
1: Know that my word.
0: It will not.
1: Will not return.
0: Return void.
1: Your time I've sustained.
0: Your time I've sustained.
1: There's no need to fear.
0: God said,
1: I'm restoring.
0: I'm restoring.

0: 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God said, I am the author, the writer of time. And no matter how long, things are gonna work out just fine.
1: Deposit this word.
0: There.

0: 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God, we bless your name. Thank you for remembering our tears and restoring our years.
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1: The U.S. Army has adopted seven critical values for those who enlist: loyalty, duty, respect, selfless service, honor, integrity, and personal courage. They want good people with good values. After Peter and his fellow disciples expressed confidence that Jesus is the Messiah, Jesus ended his public ministry and prepared them for his rejection and crucifixion. In doing so, he pointed to the kind of loyalty his followers would need if they intended to be true disciples. Matthew chapter 16, verse 21. From then on, Jesus began to tell his disciples plainly that it was necessary for him to go to Jerusalem, and that he would suffer many terrible things at the hands of the elders, the leading priests, and the teachers of religious law. He would be killed, but on the third day, he would be raised from the dead. Then Jesus said to his disciples, "If you hang on to your life, you will lose it. But if you give up your life for my sake, you will save it. And what do you benefit if you gain the whole world but lose your own soul? Is anything worth more than your soul? For the Son of Man will come with his angels in the glory of his Father and will judge all people according to their deeds." So, while salvation is free to all who accept Christ by faith, true discipleship costs everything.
2: If you'd like to learn more about God and his plan for your life, visit urbanministries.com.
3: 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Yeah!

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2: So you know a person that is born by the way they overcome, because they're a new creation. When people are easily overcome by Satan, they're not living in the sanctification that they have. They're living in the flesh. The Bible is saying, if you decide to walk in the ability God has given us, then we grow to be who he created us to be. But because we're waiting on the Lord. I'm waiting on you, Lord. I know you're going to help me. God is saying, I already helped you. I gave you all spiritual blessings. The Bible is saying, when a person is saved, the conviction of God is so great. The illumination of the Spirit of God and the Word of God is so high, and the grace of God is so present, that the person that is really born of God overcomes whatever Satan throws them. It didn't say they don't get hit by him. It just said that they overcome it. They find a way out of no way because of the grace of God to make their way through it. So Paul, you gonna whip me? Paul says, I got the whipping, but I'm not worried about the whipping. I got to go to the Gentiles. But Paul, we're gonna take all your money. I got to go to the Gentiles. Paul, we're gonna kill you. I'm gonna be anxious for nothing because I got to go to the Gentiles. So if you put Paul in jail, he writes Ephesians, Colossians, Philippians, Philemon. If you lock him up, he's writing books. If you let him out, he's gonna preach the gospel. You can't stop him because he's about the Father's business.
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3: 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They want good people with good values. After Peter and his fellow disciples expressed confidence that Jesus is the Messiah, Jesus ended his public ministry and prepared them for his rejection and crucifixion. In doing so, he pointed to the kind of loyalty his followers would need if they intended to be true disciples. Matthew chapter 16, verse 21. From then on, Jesus began to tell his disciples plainly that it was necessary for him to go to Jerusalem, and that he would suffer many terrible things at the hands of the elders, the leading priests, and the teachers of religious law. He would be killed, but on the third day, he would be raised from the dead. Then Jesus said to his disciples, "If you hang on to your life, you will lose it. But if you give up your life for my sake, you will save it. And what do you benefit if you gain the whole world but lose your own soul? Is anything worth more than your soul? For the Son of Man will come with his angels in the glory of his Father and will judge all people according to their deeds." So, while salvation is free to all who accept Christ by faith, true discipleship costs everything.
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All right, I'm gonna try it like this.

0: Stay right there. 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

what's up, everybody? I'm Todd Delaney, and my favorite scripture is this one, Philippians 4:13. Why? Because I have to preach it to my son over and over and over again until he gets it in his spirit that there is nothing that you cannot do in God. I can do all things through Christ who gives me strength. You sometimes just need a little reminder that anything that you face, it does not matter. You can do it. Keep it right here on Urban Praise.

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0: Hi, this is Pastor John Bickey, and I just want to stop and encourage your heart. I want you to know the Bible says, trust in the Lord with all thine heart and lean not to thine own understanding. 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You need to get in line with the will and the word of God, and he'll change your direction. He'll change everything about your storm. I believe this, and I stand on it. 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

0: 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Another set of gospel favorites is just minutes away on Urban Praise.
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2: So you know a person that is born by the way they overcome, because they're a new creation. When people are easily overcome by Satan, they're not living in the sanctification that they have. They're living in the flesh. The Bible is saying, if you decide to walk in the ability God has given us, then we grow to be who he created us to be. But because we're waiting on the Lord. I'm waiting on you, Lord. I know you're going to help me. God is saying, I already helped you. I gave you all spiritual blessings. The Bible is saying, when a person is saved, the conviction of God is so great. The illumination of the Spirit of God and the Word of God is so high, and the grace of God is so present, that the person that is really born of God overcomes whatever Satan throws them. It didn't say they don't get hit by him. It just said that they overcome it. They find a way out of no way because of the grace of God to make their way through it. So Paul, you gonna whip me? Paul says, I got the whipping, but I'm not worried about the whipping. I got to go to the Gentiles. But Paul, we're gonna take all your money. I got to go to the Gentiles. Paul, we're gonna kill you. I'm gonna be anxious for nothing because I got to go to the Gentiles. So if you put Paul in jail, he writes Ephesians, Colossians, Philippians, Philemon. If you lock him up, he's writing books. If you let him out, he's gonna preach the gospel. You can't stop him because he's about the Father's business.
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2: Brant Gustafson served as a staff announcer at Moody Radio Cleveland in 1959. Eventually, he was called to Chicago, where he oversaw the broadcasting department. Brant became the host of Dr. George Sweeting's new broadcast, Moody Presents, and also What Goes On Here. 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
2: To the glory of God, that dream became reality, and Brant Gustafson is a name you should know.
4: Dr. Tony Evans says that the problems and pain we experience in the earthly realm are the result of conflicts going on in the spiritual realm. So how do we defend ourselves against attacks we can't even see? We'll find some answers as we spend 2 minutes with Tony.
5: If you are tired of being trapped in that realm, you got to stop using this realm to fix it. Because this realm can't fix that realm. Your point of reference has to be what God has provided. The Bible says in Romans, Satan is now under your feet. He's supposed to be your hostage. You're not supposed to be his. He's not supposed to be running your life, running your emotions, running your passions, he's not supposed to be doing that. If he's doing that, you stop standing firm. I've stopped standing firm. We have relocated our position and we're now out in the rain. You say, okay, well, what do I do? Put on the full armor of God. The armor of God are spiritual resources. In other words, dress for success. He says, I want you to put on the full armor of God. And when you get dressed for success, what will happen when you get dressed for success? You will be able to handle anything Satan throws at you. You'll be able to handle your temper. You'll be able to handle your addictions. And I'm not saying you won't be tempted. I'm not saying you won't have problems. I'm not saying you won't have fears. I'm not saying you won't have frustrations. I'm saying they won't have the last word. They will no longer be the dictator. They will no longer be the ruler. They will no longer be the controller. They will no longer be the emperor of your life. They may show up, but they will no longer have final say-so.
4: Learn how to live in the victory Christ has already won for you. 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
2: What does that mean? That means he's a participant in the service. He's a participant in the church. He's on the board. He is actively engaging us in the church. When you listen to the worship song and all of a sudden you go off into your own world and you're singing just to God like it's just you, Hans always says it, an audience of one, just you and God. Yeah, when you're there in the kingdom, in that place, you know that place that you go to? God is active with every one of us when we're worshiping. He's participating and we're cooperating with him. That stress that you feel, it's not from God, because if you understood the truth, God is active. You're just standing in a place. You're in his stead, but God is here.
1: 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Having church Chicago style. This is Urban Praise.

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0: 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God bless you.
1: Ooh. Reaching hearts and touching souls across the globe. This is

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3: This is Debbie Adebayo from Singles Pleasing the Lord with Single Moments. Are you suffering from what I like to call the triplets of destruction? They are fear, worry, and anxiety. These three have the potential to devastate you and all the wonderful plans God has for your life. These three must be destroyed, or they will destroy you and your destiny. You can stop it from happening by making the choice to let God's peace rise up from deep inside of you like an umpire or referee to moderate your emotions. When peace steps into the game, it begins to call the shots and make all the decisions instead of fear, anxiety, and worry. For you to experience the power of this peace, you must have mental focus and a disciplined thought life. Isaiah 26:3 says, God will keep you in perfect and constant peace when you keep your mind on Him. You must also pray. Philippians 4:6-7 says, don't worry about anything, but pray about everything. With thankful hearts, offer up your prayers and requests to God. Then, because you belong to Christ Jesus, God will bless you with peace that no one can completely understand. And this peace will control the way you think and feel. If you'd like more information and to connect with Singles Pleasing the Lord, visit us at singlespleasingthelord.com.
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1: Oh, somebody needs to hear that in the midst of your situation, in the midst of your storm, it's your faith. Yes, it's your faith that will help see you through. Work your faith, people. Work your faith.

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1: There's a rhythm to faith that Jesus teaches so beautifully, a divine order that invites you to move before you see how everything will work out. In Luke 9, the disciples looked at 5 loaves and 2 fish and hesitated. Their words carried an if we buy food, if we can make this work. But Jesus didn't wait for proof. He told them to have the people sit down in groups of 50. In that moment, we see 2 things. His preparation was specific before any provision was visible. And he arranges the crowd as if the miracle is already unfolding. That's the true order of faith. Expectation before evidence. So often we want answers before we act. But faith grows when you move with God, trusting that he will provide exactly what you need along the way. As you reflect on that, remember these words: when I sent you out with no money bag or knapsack, did you lack anything? They said nothing. Luke 22:35. This has been your Be Moment, your moment to be still, to be fed by the Word of God, to be grateful. Share today's message and follow us at Blues to Blessings on Instagram, TikTok, and YouTube. 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
2: The overseer must be able to perceive God's will correctly if he'll lead the people in the will of God, and not according to his own desires and his own pride and feeding his own ego. He has to be clear and unclouded. He has to be able to distinguish his own will from the will of God and from the will of others. That requires sound, clear judgment. Or Jesus would call it to have a pure heart, to have a heart that is hollow, clean through and through. Not allowing the pressures of the congregation to force you to make decisions that you don't believe to be the will of God. Not allowing your own self to become the God over the congregation, but knowing the voice of the Lord from your own voice and from the voice of others. That requires a clarity. You can't afford to be drunk giving people spiritual direction.
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6: Some people have a hard time reading their Bibles because they think it's an old book that has little relevance for their lives today. But I think they're wrong. The Bible is a unique book. It was written over a period of 1,600 years by 40 different authors of every sort. Kings and poor people and fishermen, poets, government officials, teachers, and prophets. It was written in three distinctive languages on three different continents. And unlike many other books of antiquity, it's still being translated into thousands of languages. Why? Because people are finding the answers they need within its wonderful pages. Oh, the Bible is relevant. Have you taken some time to read it yet today?
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0: anointed in our generation said to the Lord, say, let it be recorded in history. Our generation said.
1: Keep it right here. 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
2: Hello, I'm Michelle McKinney Hammond, and this is Life Talk. Delight yourself in the Lord, and He will give you the desires of your heart. Psalm 37:4. This has got to be one of the most misunderstood scriptures in all of creation. How many of us have walked around thinking that God hasn't lived up to His promise? I believe the greater question is, have we lived up to our part? Delight yourself in the Lord, it says. This suggests being totally enthralled with Him, having a good time with Him. And in the midst of such an intimate exchange, our desires will be transformed into His desires. Have you noticed it's much easier to get something you want from someone if they want you to have it? Jesus said that when we pray in accordance with the will of the Father, we can ask for what we want and it will be given to us. Perhaps, as James says, when you ask, you do not receive because you ask with wrong motives. But when we want what God wants, the windows of heaven open. I've rearranged my likes and dislikes over the years according to what the men in my life at that time liked. In retrospect, I wonder how much further along I would have been if I had applied the same mindset to my relationship with God. How about you? In what ways do you feel your present desires line up with God's desires for you? Are there some desires you need to take a closer look at? Pray this prayer with me. Dear Heavenly Father, as I submit my heart to You, let Your desires be my desires. Well, I invite you to log on to michellehammond.com for more resources that give life. And remember, love always, live well.
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5: There's a phrase I keep hearing lately, life is lifing. It's the perfect way to describe those seasons when responsibilities pile up and you feel like you're running on a treadmill you never meant to step on. I felt that way recently, and in the middle of it, I reminded myself that I am in this world, but I am not of it. Jesus never promised to remove the chaos. In fact, in John 17:15, he prayed, "I do not ask that you take them out of the world, but that you keep them from the evil one." So he didn't ask for the lifing to stop. 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And he invites us in the mix of it all to come to him for true rest so we can live in this world and still influence it for good. As you reflect on that, remember these words, "Come to me all who labor and are heavy laden, and I will give you rest." Matthew 11:28. This has been your Be Moment, your moment to be still, to be fed by the Word of God, to be grateful. 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

what's up, everybody? I'm Todd Delaney, and my favorite scripture is this one, Philippians 4:13. Why? Because I have to preach it to my son over and over and over again until he gets it in his spirit that there is nothing that you cannot do in God. I can do all things through Christ who gives me strength. You sometimes just need a little reminder that anything that you face, it does not matter. You can do it. Keep it right here on Urban Praise.

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1: The U.S. Army has adopted seven critical values for those who enlist: loyalty, duty, respect, selfless service, honor, integrity, and personal courage. They want good people with good values. After Peter and his fellow disciples expressed confidence that Jesus is the Messiah, Jesus ended his public ministry and prepared them for his rejection and crucifixion. In doing so, he pointed to the kind of loyalty his followers would need if they intended to be true disciples. Matthew chapter 16, verse 21. From then on, Jesus began to tell his disciples plainly that it was necessary for him to go to Jerusalem, and that he would suffer many terrible things at the hands of the elders, the leading priests, and the teachers of religious law. He would be killed, but on the third day, he would be raised from the dead. Then Jesus said to his disciples, "If you hang on to your life, you will lose it. But if you give up your life for my sake, you will save it. And what do you benefit if you gain the whole world but lose your own soul? Is anything worth more than your soul? For the Son of Man will come with his angels in the glory of his Father and will judge all people according to their deeds." So, while salvation is free to all who accept Christ by faith, true discipleship costs everything.
2: If you'd like to learn more about God and his plan for your life, visit urbanministries.com.
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0: 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But you get to a point beyond the veil where your worship is for real. Hallelujah. Candace is going to come and Bishop Gordon is going to jump in here a little bit. And we're going to leave here tonight worshiping the Lord. How many know if he never does anything else, he's already done enough? He's worthy of all the worship because of who he is. Come on, clap your hands, everybody.
1: You don't know my story. All the things that I've been through.
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2: 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When my heart is faint, lead me to the rock that is higher than I. That's Psalm 61, 1 through 2, the Moody Bible Institute verse of the week.
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5: 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They are fear, worry, and anxiety. These three have the potential to devastate you and all the wonderful plans God has for your life. These three must be destroyed, or they will destroy you and your destiny. You can stop it from happening by making the choice to let God's peace rise up from deep inside of you like an umpire or referee to moderate your emotions. When peace steps into the game, it begins to call the shots and make all the decisions instead of fear, anxiety, and worry. For you to experience the power of this peace, you must have mental focus and a disciplined thought life. Isaiah 26:3 says, God will keep you in perfect and constant peace when you keep your mind on Him. You must also pray. Philippians 4:6-7 says, don't worry about anything, but pray about everything. With thankful hearts, offer up your prayers and requests to God. Then, because you belong to Christ Jesus, God will bless you with peace that no one can completely understand. And this peace will control the way you think and feel. If you'd like more information and to connect with Singles Pleasing the Lord, visit us at singlespleasingthelord.com.
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just man, falleth 7 times, but rises back up again. Now what makes him just, we in the church would call him wicked. If he falls 7 times, 1 time we can understand, twice maybe, but 7 times. Well, what makes him just from the Bible standpoint is that he has enough sense to realize that he can get back up. And not only just get back up, but get back in line. No matter where you've fallen from, no matter what you've done, no matter how many times you've done it, it's not too late. He is so much in love with you that his mercy endures. His mercy is everlasting. It's not too late. No matter what you've done, no matter where you've been, God is still faithful and he's still just, even when we're unfaithful and when we're not just. He's so faithful and just, he'll forgive you of every single solitary sin. No matter how many promises you've made and broken, no matter how many times you've done it over and over again, I'm a living witness. He will forgive you like he forgave me. He's just waiting on you to confess. Just say, Lord, have mercy on me. Forgive me. I'm not going to make you any more promises. You know my heart. I want to do right. Show me how. Take me back. Put me back in line. I love you. Teach me how to walk right. Break every habit. Loose me from every addiction. Come into my life and my heart and live in me and through me. I give you my life for the rest of my life. And just that quickly, you're forgiven. Just that quickly, you're healed. He's your God and you're his child. No, no condemnation. No condemnation. Don't remember the past sins because he's forgotten. Isaiah 43:25 says, I am he that blots out your transgressions. And for mine own sake, I will not remember your sins. If he's forgotten them, then you forgive and forget too. You're healed, you're saved, you're whole. In Jesus. Come on, Pastor Wyatt.

Everyone lift those hands. The word is so clear. It simply states that if we would confess with our mouth the Lord Jesus and would believe in our heart that God has raised.

0: 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Another set of gospel favorites is just minutes away on Urban Praise.
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2: So you know a person that is born by the way they overcome, because they are a new creation. When people are easily overcome by Satan, they're not living in the sanctification that they have. They're living in the flesh. The Bible is saying, if you decide to walk in the ability God has given us, then we grow to be who he created us to be. But because we're waiting on the Lord. I'm waiting on you, Lord. I know you're going to help me. God is saying, I already helped you. I gave you all spiritual blessings. The Bible is saying, when a person is saved, the conviction of God is so great. The illumination of the Spirit of God and the Word of God is so high, and the grace of God is so present, that the person that is really born of God overcomes whatever Satan throws them. It didn't say they don't get hit by him. It just said that they overcome it. They find a way out of no way because of the grace of God to make their way through it. So Paul, you gonna whip me? Paul says, I got the whipping, but I'm not worried about the whipping. I got to go to the Gentiles. But Paul, we gonna take all your money. I got to go to the Gentiles. Paul, we gonna kill you. I'm gonna be anxious for nothing because I got to go to the Gentiles. So if you put Paul in jail, he writes Ephesians, Colossians, Philippians, Philemon. If you lock him up, he's writing books. If you let him out, he's gonna preach the gospel. You can't stop him because he's about the Father's business.
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7: We have to be intentional about making time for God. We have to be intentional about our education. We have to be intentional about our career. We can't just live life all out there. We have to have order. There needs to be order to your life. Your finances, of course, we all know about that one. Our money, for some of us, is more important than our time management. We know about money, how much we have, how we use it. But making decisions and being intentional about making a budget. This is the limit I'm going to spend on recreation. That's all, no more. That requires self-control. That requires order. Then your spiritual life, assessing where you are in your walk with Christ. Being honest with yourself about your relationship with the Lord. Where are you? How do you intend to make it better? How do you intend to make yourself more available to God? Order. That's order. Then afterwards, of course, you create a mission statement for your life. What is the mission? How many people have a mission statement for their life? Like a company has their mission statement? You should have one. You really should. I have a mission statement for my life. And so I know what my mission is. And so I know what to accept, what things to get involved with, and what things are not going in my direction. I know when to say no, because that's not my mission.
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0: do. Keep it right here. More great gospel songs coming up next here on Urban Praise.
1: Dr. Tony Evans says that the problems and pain we experience in the earthly realm are the result of conflicts going on in the spiritual realm. So how do we defend ourselves against attacks we can't even see? We'll find some answers as we spend 2 minutes with Tony.
2: If you are tired of being trapped in that realm, you got to stop using this realm to fix it. Because this realm can't fix that realm. Your point of reference has to be what God has provided. The Bible says in Romans, Satan is now under your feet. He's supposed to be your hostage. You're not supposed to be his. He's not supposed to be running your life, running your emotions, running your passions, he's not supposed to be doing that. If he's doing that, you stop standing firm. I've stopped standing firm. We have relocated our position. And we're now out in the rain. You say, okay, well, what do I do? What do I do? Put on the full armor of God. The armor of God are spiritual resources. In other words, dress for success. He says, I want you to put on the full armor of God. And when you get dressed for success, what will happen when you get dressed for success? You will be able to handle anything Satan throws at you. You'll be able to handle your temper. You'll be able to handle your addictions. And I'm not saying you won't be tempted. I'm not saying you won't have problems. I'm not saying you won't have fears. I'm not saying you won't have frustrations. I'm saying they won't have the last word. They will no longer be the dictator. They will no longer be the ruler. They will no longer be the controller. They will no longer be the emperor of your life. They may show up, but they will no longer have final say-so.
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7: 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I felt that way recently, and in the middle of it, I reminded myself that I am in this world, but I am not of it. Jesus never promised to remove the chaos. In fact, in John 17:15, he prayed, "I do not ask that you take them out of the world, but that you keep them from the evil one." 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Matthew 11:28. 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
3: Brant Gustafson served as a staff announcer at Moody Radio Cleveland in 1959. 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
6: 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And sometimes, because the heart is so deceitful, we can even deceive ourselves into believing that we're one thing. 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

0: you. He will settle you. I call you out of the wilderness, out of the valley, out of the storm, out of the grave. You will repeat a battle. You will repeat a battle. But he already won. Go, go, go, go to sleep. He already broke through. He did it, did it. A breakthrough. I said he did it, did it. A breakthrough.
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2: Hello, I'm Michelle McKinney Hammond, and this is Life Talk. Delight yourself in the Lord, and He will give you the desires of your heart. Psalm 37:4. This has got to be one of the most misunderstood scriptures in all of creation. How many of us have walked around thinking that God hasn't lived up to His promise? I believe the greater question is, have we lived up to our part? Delight yourself in the Lord, it says. This suggests being totally enthralled with Him, having a good time with Him, and in the midst

0: of such an intimate exchange, our desires will be transformed into His desires. Have you noticed it's much easier to get something you want from someone if they want you to have it? Jesus said that when we pray in accordance with the will of the Father, we can ask for what we want and it will be given to us. Perhaps, as James says, when you ask, you do not receive because you ask with wrong motives. But when we want what God wants, the windows of heaven open. I've rearranged my likes and dislikes over the years according to what the men in my life at that time liked. In retrospect, I wonder how much further along I would have been if I had applied the same mindset to my relationship with God. How about you? In what ways do you feel your present desires line up with God's desires for you? Are there some desires you need to take a closer look at? Pray this prayer with me. Dear Heavenly Father, as I submit my heart to you, let your desires be my desires. Well, I invite you to log on to michellehammond.com for more resources that give life. And remember, love always, live well.
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Work it out. Just wave your hand.

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6: So you know a person that is born by the way they overcome, because they are a new creation. When people are easily overcome by Satan, they're not living in the sanctification that they have. They're living in the flesh. The Bible is saying, if you decide to walk in the ability God has given us, then we grow to be who he created us to be. But because we're waiting on the Lord. I'm waiting on you, Lord. I know you're going to help me. God is saying, I already helped you. I gave you all spiritual blessings. The Bible is saying, when a person is saved, the conviction of God is so great. The illumination of the Spirit of God and the Word of God is so high, and the grace of God is so present, that the person that is really born of God overcomes whatever Satan throws them. It didn't say they don't get hit by him. It just said that they overcome it. They find a way out of no way because of the grace of God to make their way through it. So Paul, you gonna whip me? Paul says, I got the whipping, but I'm not worried about the whipping. I got to go to the Gentiles. But Paul, we're gonna take all your money. I got to go to the Gentiles. Paul, we're gonna kill you. I'm gonna be anxious for nothing because I got to go to the Gentiles. So if you put Paul in jail, he writes Ephesians, Colossians, Philippians, Philemon. If you lock him up, he's writing books. If you let him out, he's gonna preach the gospel. You can't stop him because he's about the Father's business.
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1: There's a rhythm to faith that Jesus teaches so beautifully. A divine order that invites you to move before you see how everything will work out. In Luke 9, the disciples looked at 5 loaves and 2 fish and hesitated. Their words carried an if we buy food, if we can make this work. But Jesus didn't wait for proof. He told them to have the people sit down in groups of 50. In that moment, we see 2 things. His preparation was specific before any provision was visible. And he arranges the crowd as if the miracle is already unfolding. That's the true order of faith. Expectation before evidence. So often we want answers before we act. But faith grows when you move with God, trusting that he will provide exactly what you need along the way. As you reflect on that, remember these words. When I sent you out with no money bag or knapsack, did you lack anything? They said nothing. Luke 22:35. This has been your Be Moment. Your moment to be still, to be fed by the Word of God, to be grateful. 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
5: 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After Peter and his fellow disciples expressed confidence that Jesus is the Messiah, Jesus ended his public ministry and prepared them for his rejection and crucifixion. In doing so, he pointed to the kind of loyalty his followers would need if they intended to be true disciples. Matthew chapter 16, verse 21. From then on, Jesus began to tell his disciples plainly that it was necessary for him to go to Jerusalem, and that he would suffer many terrible things at the hands of the elders, the leading priests, and the teachers of religious law. He would be killed, but on the third day he would be raised from the dead. Then Jesus said to his disciples, "If you hang on to your life, you will lose it. But if you give up your life for my sake, you will save it. And what do you benefit if you gain the whole world but lose your own soul? Is anything worth more than your soul? For the Son of Man will come with his angels in the glory of his Father and will judge all people according to their deeds." So, while salvation is free to all who accept Christ by faith, true discipleship costs everything.
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2: Brant Gustafson served as a staff announcer at Moody Radio Cleveland in 1959. 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
2: Say, how can I say I forgive him or her when they said that they love me and they defiled me? Pastor, don't you know I've been put down, I've been beat down, I've been run down, I've been let down, I've been pushed down, I've been closed down, I've been knocked down, I've been cut down, and I've been tore down, and now I have a meltdown which caused me to shut down, and I'm about to have a nervous breakdown. So the person that does not forgive burns the bridge over which one day themselves will have to cross. Yeah, because, see, it's more than just unforgiveness. See, it begins to grow in you. And unforgiveness turns into bitterness. And then bitterness turns into anger. And then anger turns into hatred. And hatred turns into murder. You say, no, I have unforgiveness, but I've never murdered anybody. No, not their person, but you sure are assassinating their character. You sure do use every opportunity to run them down and to let everybody know that's a dog. That's a dogette. Don't be bothered with that person. Well, let me just say this before I move on. Whenever you forgive someone, you set a prisoner free. And then you discover the prisoner was you.
1: To hear more from Pastor James Ford Jr., please visit www.treasuredtruth.org.
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0: Hey, family, this is Pastor Smoking Awful, and I want to encourage you. I definitely want to encourage you with the Word of God. The gospel is the good news, and I found the answer. I found the solution. I cannot wait to share it with you. Here it is. Matthew 6 and 33 says, "Seek ye first the kingdom of God and his righteousness." Watch this. This is the part that I love. "All other things shall be added unto you." There's so many things that we need, so many people in need, so much pressure, so much pain, so much going on in the world. And I know that it's tempting to be distracted, to look the other way, to look around, to try and find solutions on social media and every other media that is available to us. But there is nothing that has the answers like seeking God and his truth. When you seek God first, that's the key. That's the secret sauce. When you seek God first, all other things, including the hope you need, the joy you need, the encouragement you need, the answers you need, the wisdom you need, the grace you need. When you seek God first, all other things he will bring into your life, bring into your path, and God will get the glory. And ultimately, you will be better for it. I pray this encourages you, strengthens you, and builds your faith. This is Urban Praise.
1: I need you to get up. And-

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4: 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The verse of the week is found in Psalm 61, 1-2. Hear my cry, O God. Listen to my prayer. From the end of the earth I call to you. When my heart is faint, lead me to the rock that is higher than I. That's Psalm 61, 1-2, the Moody Bible Institute verse of the week.
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6: This week we're discussing rules of the road. Today let's talk about keep your eyes on the road. Years ago when I was in driver's ed, my teacher said, Titus, the car will follow your eyes. As a young driver, I found that to be true. It's essential that your teen look straight ahead with fixed gaze on what's to come. This instruction is an essential part of a teenager successfully navigating the roads of life. It's easy to get distracted and to take eyes off the road. When that happens, everything else, such as study habits, grades, and service commitments, get off track. According to Forbes Advisor, each year, 3,000 people lose their lives because of distracted driving. That's 9 people every day. Therefore, it's best for us not to text, check emails, take pics, or scroll social media behind the wheel. Likewise, too many teenagers lose their high GPAs and standards because they take their eyes off of the roads of success. Parents, push your teens to focus, which means to pay attention to the right things. Keep their eyes on bright tomorrows and not dark yesterdays. Block out the distractions of peers and the drama of enemies that can cause them to run off the road of success. This is Titus Lee with Thoughts on Teens. Peace.
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Hey, this is Cece Winans with the message of my song, Worthy of It All. Psalm 63 talks about God's love being better than life. And that is so true. When I think of the goodness of Jesus and all that he has done for me, I can't help but praise God. And this song, Worthy of It All, just puts it all in perspective. When I just think of all of the great things that God has done, what he continues to do, and not just because of what he's done, but just because of who he is. He's worthy of all of our praise, all of our strength. The Bible instructs us to love him with all of our heart, soul, and mind. Why? Because he deserves nothing less. He is worthy of it all.

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0: anointed in our generation said to the Lord, say, oh, I want you. Let it be recorded in history. Our generation said,
1: 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Another set of gospel favorites is just minutes away on Urban Praise.
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3: So you know a person that is born by the way they overcome, because they're a new creation. When people are easily overcome by Satan, they're not living in the sanctification that they have. They're living in the flesh. The Bible is saying, if you decide to walk in the ability God has given us, then we grow to be who he created us to be. But because we're waiting on the Lord. I'm waiting on you, Lord. I know you're going to help me. God is saying, I already helped you. I gave you all spiritual blessings. The Bible is saying, when a person is saved, the conviction of God is so great. The illumination of the Spirit of God and the Word of God is so high, and the grace of God is so present, that the person that is really born of God overcomes whatever Satan throws them. It didn't say they don't get hit by him. It just said that they overcome it. They find a way out of no way because of the grace of God to make their way through it. So Paul, you gonna whip me? Paul says, I got the whipping, but I'm not worried about the whipping. I got to go to the Gentiles. But Paul, we're gonna take all your money. I got to go to the Gentiles. Paul, we're gonna kill you. I'm gonna be anxious for nothing because I got to go to the Gentiles. So if you put Paul in jail, he writes Ephesians, Colossians, Philippians, Philemon. If you lock him up, he's writing books. If you let him out, he's gonna preach the gospel. You can't stop him because he's about the Father's business.
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0: Hey family, this is William Murphy. I just wanted to take a moment just to encourage your hearts. Listen, I know you may feel like you're by yourself, you're left alone, but the reality of your situation is that God will never leave you. He will never forsake you. I know you're being stressed. My prayer for you today is that you will not be stressed. I know you're being stretched. But my prayer for you today is that you will not be stressed. My sister Effie says it's already getting better. It's already getting easier. God's already moving on your behalf. I want you to be encouraged today.
1: And
0: I want you
1: right
0: to keep
1: there.
0: It locked right
1: We've
0: here.
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6: This is Debbie Ida Bible from Singles Pleasing the Lord with Single Moments. Are you suffering from what I like to call the triplets of destruction? They are fear, worry, and anxiety. These three have the potential to devastate you and all the wonderful plans God has for your life. These three must be destroyed, or they will destroy you and your destiny. You can stop it from happening by making the choice to let God's peace rise up from deep inside of you like an umpire or referee to moderate your emotions. When peace steps into the game, it begins to call the shots and make all the decisions instead of fear, anxiety, and worry. For you to experience the power of this peace, you must have mental focus and a disciplined thought life. Isaiah 26:3 says God will keep you in perfect and constant peace when you keep your mind on Him. You must also pray. Philippians 4:6-7 says, don't worry about anything, but pray about everything. With thankful hearts, offer up your prayers and requests to God. Then because you belong to Christ Jesus, God will bless you with peace that no one can completely understand. And this peace will control the way you think and feel. If you'd like more information and to connect with Singles Pleasing the Lord, visit us at singlespleasingthelord.com.
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Song says it's good to be alive, but it's best to live. 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And guess what? Guess what?

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